0: bird in the hand is worth two in the bush.
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0: You probably think you're pretty good at multitasking behind the wheel. I mean, you have to multitask to drive. So what's wrong with checking your phone? The thing is, your brain simply doesn't work. Even a quick look at the message, for quick reply, affects your concentration and makes you less able to react to hazards. If you use a mobile phone while driving, you're 4 times more likely to crash. Think. Put your phone away.
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0: 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So please drive carefully through roadworks, observe all signs and speed limits, stay in the correct lane, and keep a safe distance from the car in front. 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

0: If you see somebody showing any of the signs of a stroke, you don't have to think about it. 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
1: My tummy's just a bit uncomfortable.
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0: If you've had tummy troubles such as diarrhoea, bloating or discomfort that's lasted 3 weeks or more, it could be a sign of cancer. 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Your NHS is here to see you safely. 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
1: It was just another day, a familiar drive through familiar country. But then, just around the corner, came the unexpected. He'd let his speed creep a little too high as he approached a bend, and he was no longer driving at the right speed for the road. The scary thing is, he didn't even realize driving even a little too fast for the situation is a major cause of collisions, especially on country roads where you don't know what's around the corner. Think, don't let your speed creep.
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But you're still checking each other out. 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
1: 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Oh no.
2: I think that's what we've been told to say. We just need to add yes! around it.
1: Right, who are we again? What's your name?
2: My name is Alex Irons. What's your name?
1: And what? It's Sam Joseph. And we're nice comedians who've like seen tarot for the barren desert of lacking laughter. But now you can get the Sunset Comedy Club every second and fourth Tuesday of the month in the Junction Pub just around the corner from Harrow on the Hill Station.
2: It's absolutely free to come in, and we have 10 comedians every 2 weeks who are up and coming in the London and surrounding areas of the comedy scene. They're all absolutely fantastic, but you've got to come and check them out. We do advise that you come early to avoid disappointment.
1: Yeah, also, there's a happy hour between 5 and 8 at the Junction Pub for just £3 on many of the great drinks. And, you know, come up and we're in the function room above the Junction, and it's great fun. It's great fun. Please come and enjoy it because, you know, where else are these comedians going to get therapy?
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1: Here's Alex, turning at a junction. Alex cooks a mean Jalfrezi. 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
2: Mm-hmm.
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2: 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But you can't be any geek off the street. 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
2: Good morning. Hello, hello, hello to everybody who decided to pass the next hour with me. This is Radio Harrow, Self-Care with Aurora. And today is May 2nd, Saturday, 2nd of May. Amazing that maybe for all of us, May means the month of May, means different things for different people. For me, it's kind of an important day, an important month. It's amazing how different times in our lives has this really good impact. May represents the month that I become a mum. This may be going to give away my age. Nearly 34 years ago, I became a mum. Thank you, Eddie, for giving me the title. But during May time, is so many things happen. And funny enough, talking about birthday, today, happy birthday, David Beckham is 50 today, big 5-0. Happy birthday if you listen to my show. I doubt it, but hey-ho, we never know. And I have nephews. I have godson, goddaughter. My dad was his birthday 13th of May. Good friends in May. Means May is kind of a beautiful month for me. It means a lot. The sun starts to shine a bit more. The weather becomes better. And for many years, actually, it was the first day of summer. It's no longer. It's in June now, but it used to be. But that was just a few things I was putting together. I have to say a big hey-ho and thank you for the people who noticed that I missed the last few weeks. But actually, it's lovely. I love the radio. It's nice to be on the radio. But sometimes life comes in a way and these other things that comes really in a way and stop me to be here. But thank you for the loyal ones. But welcome to any new one that decided to join me today. And what is that I have in store for you today? Today is about really talking about something. It's exploring something that sits quietly but powerfully at the center of our lives. And today I'm going to talk about honesty, transparency, and trust. And this, of course, most of you who follow my show, you know that is most of the time someone asks or requests, Aurora, can you add this in your program? And this is exactly what's happened this time again. It's someone is ask me, do you mind to just talk a bit more about honesty, transparency, trust, and the difference between... Maybe we're not going to explore the difference, but we're going to explore as much as I can. Like honesty is the power of answer the truth or

risky. So today is not about forcing anything. It's not about suddenly saying everything that you've been holding in or go through your mind. It's more about a gentle exploring your relationship with honesty. How do you really deal with honesty? So wherever you are right now, maybe with a cup of tea, maybe working, driving, working depending what you do, of course. Maybe the last thing you need is my voice in the background. Or just taking a quiet moment or cleaning the house. Whatever are you that choose to be with me in the next hour and what I have in store, ask yourself just by starting and putting yourself in the frame of mind of listening to the show, ask yourself this question. Where do I feel safe to be honest? And where do I hold back? And I'm going to let you with this question, and I'm going to put you one of the songs that I have in store, and I come back just after that.

Hello again, and this is Aurora's Self-Care Saturday, May the 2nd, and it's 9 minutes past 10. 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And let us know your views, because actually not just my show, but any of the shows in Radio Haro is with you in mind, is to make sure you feel part of, belonging, ask for music, gives feedback. And actually feedback is not about good or bad, it's about making sure it works for all of us. But as I say, if you just join me, today I'm talking about honesty, transparency, and trust. Was requested, someone asked me, do you mind to really talk a bit about this? And it's amazing. Thank you, Ellen, for asking for this. But someone, actually Ryan, was saying, he didn't ask for honesty or transparency, but he was asking about trust. And I said, why not? Let's put this together. It's always good to talk about these things. It's not about being expert in no one's views. It's about talking about. And maybe we'll make a difference to anyone who's listened out there. The reason I'm doing this show is because I like talking. Anyone who knows me well knows that. My husband sometimes even say, maybe we don't need to say everything, just the little things. But he is someone who's very honest, very calm, very warm. And I'm kind of blessed to have someone alongside me who reminds me and grounds me what honesty is all about. I mean, it's good to really talk about this. And I decided that it's a good idea to do the program about that. Okay, talking about these three nice words, honesty. Let's start with honesty. Honesty is often misunderstood. And I'm not saying this to call my lovely audience confused. No, not at all. But honesty can be misunderstood. It's not about saying everything that comes to mind, as Simon said to me so many times, oh, you don't say everything that comes to mind. And it's not about being blunt or harsh. Honesty is about alignment. It's when what you feel inside matches what you express outside. And in counseling, actually, we had an expression, we have a term that is what we call congruency. Being congruent is what you feel, what you think, and what you say matches. Means honesty is that, is how can you be really honest with yourself and with others. But here's something very important. Honesty without care can feel like criticism. And honesty with care can feel like connection. Yeah. For example, instead of saying you never listen to me, we might want to say, I feel unheard sometimes, and that is difficult for me. I mean, it's about being honest, yeah? It's the same truth, but it's a very different impact. Let me tell you again. Honesty without care can feel like criticism, and honesty with care can feel like connection. If you just say to someone, you never listen to me, remember, you're using the you, and can be quite criticism, accusatism, and people feel the need to defend themselves if they feel under attack. But if you kind of take responsibility of that feeling,
nothing like saying to someone, I feel unheard sometimes means you take responsibility for the feeling. You don't blame others because others didn't listen to you. Maybe you're not clear when you say it. Means take some responsibility and just say, I feel unheard sometimes, and that is difficult for me. You will see that the reaction that people are going to be having towards your comment will be totally different, will have a different impact. And that is honesty, what I put together for honesty. So much more to say. It's a huge umbrella. But I kind of put together this bit because I think it's important, it's straightforward, and helps you even now to maybe check with yourself how do you really, what is your relationship, how you deal with honesty. Transparency, on the other hand, this does not mean sharing everything about yourself. It's not about exposure. Transparency is about being clear enough so others don't have to guess where they stand with you. It might sound like, let me give an example. I'm not ready to talk about this yet, but I will when I can. That is transparency with boundaries. And boundaries actually build trust. It means the sense of being transparent for some people is and can be, again, confused with honesty. I need to say everything that goes in my mind. I need to share everything about me that makes me transparent. That actually disclosing too much about you is what we call self-disclosure. It's not necessary transparency. Transparency is being very clear. Your message is clear to others. You're having that sense of, this is what I'm saying, this is what I want. And this is what I need from this. Means it's good if you're transparent with boundaries that builds what the next word comes, that is building up trust. And trust is not built overnight. It's built in small, consistent, repetitive moments. It is built when someone shows up, when they say they will, and someone who say, I will be there, they're there for you. When people listen to you, when they listen to you, when they respect your limits, that is what builds up trust. Trust takes time. Many times I talk to people and they say, I don't trust anyone, I never trust again, I cannot trust. But at the end of the day, they want to be trusted. If we want to be trusted, we cannot go around and say to people, I don't trust anyone. Because actually, what is the message when people say, I don't trust anyone? My tendency is to ask, do you trust me? Say, yes, I do. Means I'm someone, no? Means is how you look at trust. We trust much more than we believe we do. You don't get to the bus and ask people, can I see your driver's license? You don't go to the restaurant and say, can I see the chef credentials? No, we trust much more than we believe. But this trust here we're talking about is in a relationship, is the most serious and close relationships you have. The trust grows quietly and sometimes actually breaks so quick. But it can also be rebuilt with care. Means it's about empathize, it's about treating people as you wanted to be treated, and with that clear information, with that honesty, transparency that we look to trust, builds up trust. Means, my God, how can I talk so much? 18 minutes past 10. Let me add you one more music to relax and give you a break. I don't know, maybe you're sitting down and say, oh, Rory, I want to go into my tea. You can take your phone with you or your radio or you, I don't know, you listen to me. But let me put you some music just for you to kind of have a break from my voice. And I talk to you again just after that.

Wow, Coldplay, Fix You, and this song was asked by Brian. I hope you enjoy. And for people out there, if you think, which kind of songs are always picking up? If you want also your song to be played on my show, just send me a text, email me, call 0208-869-3959 or website radiohara.org, facebook.com/radiohara. 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Let us know which kind of song works for you and makes the day much better. Beautiful day out there. I hope you're enjoying the weather so far and you also enjoy what I put together. Again, if you just listen or starting to listen to the show from this moment, I'm talking today about honesty, transparency and trust. And I already break down the three, means you can always listen again on Radio Hara, listen again. You go to a website and you can always click the date and we'll kind of give you a sense of what they've been doing until now, the 24 minutes past 10 a.m. Okay, let's just carry on. Why honesty can feel hard? Let's be real for a moment. If honesty was easy, we would be all be doing it all the time. Do you agree? Maybe yes, maybe not. So why is it so difficult for some people? And it's so easy for people to judge and say I'm honest or not. But honesty for some people often is fear. Fear of rejection, fear of conflict, fear of being misunderstood, fear of losing someone. There's a kind of a quiet question underneath. If I say how I really feel, will I still be accepted? And that is a very powerful question to ask oneself. Means what's stopping you to be honest? And one of the things, honestly, can be fear. And that is where empathy, compassion, actually, for the other person can be so important. You can make a big difference to people when you try to understand what's stopping them to be. Many of us didn't grow up in environments where honesty felt safe. Means what we learn growing up makes a huge difference. Maybe feelings were dismissed. You're not supposed to show your real feelings. You were told to be quiet. Or honesty lead to punishment or criticism. Means when you grow up believing in that, or what we learn growing up, that when you're honest, you've been penalized or criticized or punished for that. It feels quite unsafe. That can be another reason why people don't choose to be honest. So instead of learning honesty, people start to adapt. We learn to adaptation. We learn to stay quiet instead of saying. To keep the peace means if I really be honest, you're going to be starting a problem. Means let me be quiet and I can keep everybody happy. To say what others need to hear means two very important points. I hope that makes a difference and helps. And I'm not teaching some people. Most of you know exactly what it is. It's a reminder of what's stopping people sometimes, what can make honesty is so difficult. Fear, what we learn growing up. People pleasing. Some of us learn that being liked means being agreeable, means you need. So honesty becomes something we sacrifice. We might think, if I keep everyone happy, I will be okay. But over time, this can create disconnecting from ourselves. Because you do this, but it gets to a point in your life no longer serves you. And you say, you know what, it's no point
in trying to please people that don't even care about it, that don't appreciate that. It means people pleasing is something that we can take the whole program just talking about, but that can be one of the reasons for some people can stop them to use honesty. Emotionally safety. If honesty once led to pain, your mind and body remember that. So avoiding honesty is not necessary weakness. It's protection for some people. Again, it's emotional safety. It means people go to that particular place. I remember when I was honest, I become very anxious. I become very nervous. Something bad happened. It becomes a protection. It means I don't need to be. And that protection once serves a purpose, but no longer. It gets to a point being mature, being a fully functional adult. You decide and you start to look and think, you know what? I don't think I need it. Or I need to maybe change this or adapt in a way that serves me and others. Anyone that is really honest and accepts you, they don't need you to sacrifice all these points. And in a way, what I'm doing is honesty in relationships. Let's bring this into relationships, how that looks like, because this is where honesty really gets tested. Sometimes we expect people to just know what we need. It's what we call the mind-reading trap. But when we don't say it, we may feel hurt when they don't meet it. If you don't say it, how are people going to know? It means other people, doesn't matter how close they are from you, they cannot read your mind. Yeah? Unspoken expectations often lead to spoken frustrations. Just think about it. If you don't say it, if you're not honest, other people cannot know what you need, what you want. Again, timing and tone is another very important point. Honesty is not just what you say. And that is where filter is needed. Some people believe, because I'm honest, I need to say it. Yes, agree. If you're honest, you're honest. Every time, anytime. But honest timing and your tone is key. When you say it, how you say it, and the energy behind this. Means it's a weight into that. The same words can feel safe or unsafe depending on the delivery. Means how you say it. Because sometimes, again, the points I mentioned before, it can be so many reasons why people stop saying. Fear, what we learn growing up, people pleasing, emotional safety. All these can stop you to do it. And then you decide that from now on, I'm going to be honest. But it's a building up, and you take a risk. I'm going to be honest. I'm going to say it to the world. Depending on the delivery, how you say it will make a big difference to the relationships that you're in. It's so important. If it's relationships that matters to you, how you say it. And the time you say it can be key. Safe honesty? Wow. Safe honesty sounds like I feel, I need, I find it difficult when. And safe honesty sounds like you always, you never. Brings me back to my first point. I mean, safe honesty is when you're really honest about that. One invites connection, the other invites defensiveness. Remember, if you go you, you will invite defensiveness. People will fight back because you're attacking them with the you. You always, you never. But if you're honest, and safe honesty sounds like I feel, I need, I find it difficult when. And that helps you to balance that safe connector with your honesty, but also with the person you're trying to communicate. And actually, a simple tool to use it, it can be try something like, I feel when and what I need is.
For example, I feel overwhelmed when plans change last minute and I need a bit more notice. It's much better than you say to someone, you keep changing the plans last minute. Again, you accuse him, makes people upset with you. But if you want that and say, I feel overwhelmed, means you taking responsibility of the feeling. When plans change last minute, means again, you've been very clear about what makes you overwhelmed. And I need a bit more notice, and you helping the other person. It's simple, but powerful. And you honest, means again, maybe most of you that listen my program, you guys are already doing this. I'm not questioning that. But sometimes, and particularly for the person who asked me, can you put this? I think it would be good to put breakdown together. And thank you. Thank you so much. I just noticed a message coming through in the last music saying thank you. It makes a huge difference. It's a reminder, and thank you. Means that was about honesty. But if you want to building trust, let's talk about trust more deeply. Self-trust, before we trust others, we often need to trust ourselves. Ask yourself, do I listen to my own needs? And again, I just noticed the time is 34 minutes past 10 and I've been talking without stop for the last 10 minutes. How about if I put you some music and then I come back and we will picking up from building up trust and how that can be so important as well.

Hello again. This was Ed Sheeran. I really like him. And a big hey ho and a big shout to my lovely sister-in-law, Ruth. Thank you, Ruth. So good to know you listen all the way up to Manchester. You listen to the show and you're loving the show. Thank you. Big hug to you and all the family up there. Thank you. The last song actually was a dedication from Olivia to a partner, Alice. Means again, as I say, all the musics I hope you like, I personally like, not necessarily they picked by me, but is a way for you to be part of the show. Means anytime you want to, just do it. Just let me know what you like and I will pass on the show. If you just join me, that seems like to be my first phrase when I'm back. I hope not, because I've been talking without stopping for the last 39 minutes, but no worries, you can always listen again, Self-Care with Aurora, on Saturdays. We're talking today about honesty, transparency, and trust. And you can talk about all that, and we talk about, it's not about being an expert and telling people how to do or to relate with this. It works for different people in a different way. It's just an highlight what sometimes stopping us to be. Means building up trust, self-trust. Before we trust other people, we often need to trust ourselves. And you have to ask yourself questions like, do I listen to my own needs? Do I respect my limits? Do I follow through on what I promise myself? Means sometimes we're expecting other people to treat us right, but we don't stop and really think about, if I don't treat even myself right, why am I demanding and expecting others to treat me right? Pause, think about it, because when we don't trust ourselves, we may look for certainty in other people. And actually, when you don't trust yourself, that energy flows. Others don't feel safe. If you don't feel safe in your own skin, why are you expecting others to feel safe around you? I mean, self-trust is important. The honesty, how you experience yourself, your relationship with all these three very key points in life is important. I mean, consistency over perfection. Trust is not about being perfect. None of this is about being perfect. It's about being consistent. Showing up again and again and in small ways means that is a good way for you to kind of building up that. The boundaries within. Boundaries build trust. This may sound surprising, but saying no actually builds trust. Saying, I cannot do that today. I need some space. It's not necessarily rejections. They are clarity. They are very honest and open one. And clarity builds safety for you and for others. And I love saying that. I many years, for the people who know me, when I was a counseling tutor for 13 years, I used to say that and people used to laugh. But it's not my mind, by the way. I learned from a tutor. And it was amazing to listen and say, and I always wanted to communicate because it had an impact on me. Means yes and no is like a coin. If you say yes to someone else, cannot be a no for you. You need to choose who you're going to say the yes. And saying no, people like to believe that I'm not good in saying no. Yes, you are, but maybe you're saying to the wrong person. Means when you say yes to others, needs to be a yes for you. Cannot be yes for others because it's a no for you. If you don't want to do it, if you're not really honest to yourself, that will come true. Means, and you cannot talk about trust without looking again, repairing trust. Yes, something very important. Trust does not require perfection either. It requires repair. When something goes wrong, trust can be rebuilt by acknowledging the impact, means you really acknowledge, did I hurt the person? Taking responsibility, because when it's two people, it's always for both. Listen without defensiveness and allowing space for feelings. Don't just attack. Allowing, this is very, very important.
And again, one goes to the other. As I say, everything I'm talking merges one to the other. That take a moment, maybe to talk about self-care in a way that all this honesty, transparency, takes really kind of a moment to breathe and think about everything Aruri is saying makes sense to me, don't make sense to me, is helping. That can be really, really good for you to kind of think about how these kind of comments, how this honesty, how the yes and no grounds you. It's so easy to say, other people are not being honest to me. But did you really think and find out, did you being honest to other people? How honest looks like to you? What truth feels difficult to say? What do I need right now that I haven't been expressing? In a way, it's no pressure to act in this way or that way, because I think the beauty really is how we are aware of this. So, sorry, let me see if I make myself clear. Some of the questions that is so important for to ask ourselves is, what truth have I been avoiding and why? What will change if I allow myself to be just a little more honest? Who do I feel safest being my true self with? And another good question is, what does trust mean to me now compared with a few years ago? And when you, if you can answer these questions, you will be able not just to check on yourself what's really going on for you, but when you have this awareness about you, it's more likely that you understand and you're able to empathize with other people differently. You cannot and you're not supposed to demand from others what you don't feel you can give. And sometimes we forget about that. We're so easily demanding other people to be honest. But are you honest with? No. And that brings so many issues. When I do programs like this, and a few people come to mind, and you wonder, is the honesty a key tool for a relationship? Yes. Is the honesty with limits for friends, family, colleagues, yourself? No, it's not about, it's about being truly self. And in counseling, we have what we call as well the drama triangle. And we all, it's so easy to judge other people or make assumptions about others, saying, oh, this person is very, it plays victim, or this person is constantly rescuing, or this person is constantly persecuting others. We all play these roles different times in our lives, different, either daily or monthly or times and times we do this. But it's how and when we're able to be in the middle of this triangle, and we become aware and say, I can sense I'm doing this. And when you're aware of that, you can make a change. You can always make, you can only make change when you realize where you are. Are you being the victim? Are you being the rescuer? Are you being the persecutor? You become a fully functional person when you become aware of what you do. And when you become aware of what you do, how you do it, when you do it, you then have ability to then really think about others, empathizing with others, and understanding that maybe some of the topics I mentioned to you, what's stopping people to be honest, I'm not saying it's right.
And not say when someone is not honest with you, you're going to be happy and lovely. It's not that. But what I'm saying is that maybe helps you to empathize with them, helps you to communicate with them what hurts you, what makes you upset. But also, it's a limit. Again, thinking about myself, and that is where self-disclosure plays a big part. Anyone in my life that I get to that point that I say, you know what? I don't need to be rude to you. I don't need to be pretending I like what you do and how you do it. It's time for me to protect myself from these dysfunctional, toxic, dramatic relationships. I mean, sometimes you get to a point in your life that you need to choose yourself. That is where I was talking, the yes and no. If people feel that you're not good to them, or they start to behave and express themselves in a way that does not show respect, and they throw into you their own trauma, you need to protect yourself. And this is not that you're right and they're wrong. It's just it's not working. It's not working. When people separate from each other, does not mean it's because I've been honest and you cannot take my honesty. Actually, your honesty stops when my privacy and my life, your honesty stops when my honesty starts. And that is something that people have to respect. Because sometimes people can go and say, but I've been honest. Okay, but this is your honesty. Good for you. It's yours. Keep it. Does not mean we need to force to be together with people who use honesty to hurt you, use honesty and open-minded and all that as an excuse to hurt you because they have their own traumas to overcome. Means when you, and then I keep coming back to yourself, and that was a clear and straight question from someone, is how I can improve my relationship with honesty, be transparent without scare, and trust without the fear of being hurt. And that is what the show was all about today. And it's amazing how sometimes we feel, and I hope you atoned whatever you're doing, you really like what the points are put together. Some of them maybe find useful, some not. As we come to an end, amazing, 51 minutes past then, let me quick remind you, this is Saturday, 2nd of May. This is Radio Haro, and all the shows is with you in mind. As we come to an end of the show today, let's bring it together. Honesty is not about saying everything. Transparency is not about exposing everything. And trust is not about certainty. Make sense? I do hope it does. There is no right or wrong answer here. It's all just about your experience. Yeah, this is not about right or wrong tips. If it works for you, if it's a good experience for you, I do think it's very important for people to be kind, not just to others, but to self. Speak your truth with kindness and trust that the right people will hear you. When doesn't matter how nice or kind or true or honest you are, if you're talking to the wrong person, if you talk to people who already have the set mind about you, sometimes does not work because they already decided who you are. But if you keep persist and insisting in speaking your truth with kindness, the right people will hear you. And it's nothing like being accepted, feeling that you belong and you don't need to be anything else to really be accepted. We all have people out there who understand and accept us. Means, and it feels like I'm repeating myself a bit, but I wanted this to be really cemented. And even if you don't take anything else today, try to
take with you the understanding about honesty. Honesty is alignment between what we feel, what we think, and what we express. It's not about being harsh, but being real with care. Not just for others, but for yourself. Or that will impact you, or that is needed, or you're being honest with. And takes time. Takes time, takes awareness. As for people who listen to me, I'm a counselor, or people who knows me, the ones who listen. And is a counseling service in Hara called Need to Talk, and is a charity I started many years ago. But is that honestly, it's not about me, it's about everybody in Need to Talk. And the counselors, either qualified, that really stayed with us after qualifying because they believe in a cause, or the ones who come into the placement with us, they are really the kind of people who do the work not just because counseling needs to be done. They do it with passion, they do it with determination, and they do it in a very unique way. Means if you feel that you struggle with anything I brought today and you want to talk with someone, don't hesitate. Just send an email or have a look on our website, Need to Talk Counseling Service, and you have what is really good, affordable counseling. We still, when we can, supporting people with free, but is the number of frees being really, really high. Means we don't have no spaces for free at the moment, but it's very affordable comparing with the prices out there when it comes to counseling. But we have three different platforms of working, either face-to-face, online, telephone, and from the 14th of May, we're going to have also a well-being group. And the well-being group is for the people who are in a waiting list and they're comfortable to be in a group and talk in a group. Let us know if this is something you'd like to be part of. The only thing you need to do is send an email to info@needtotalk. Actually, our website, funny enough, our email address is quite long. info@needtotalk on microsoft.com. But if you look at our website, Need to Talk Counseling Service in Haro, it will give you all the contact details or even a form for you to fill. But we can put you in the right direction. We match you with the right counselor, either online or face-to-face. And you can talk about these things in a very confidential way. Different counselors, one of the good things about Need to Talk, we have different languages as well to kind of, for some people, it's so much easier to express in, for most people, in their own language. And you have an opportunity to talk about the things that are being asked to ask the show today, honesty, transparency, and trust. Remember to tune in next Saturday again with me if you want to. If you really want to be part of the show, let me know which songs can be good for you. I hope you guys have a lovely weekend. Bank holiday weekend. Hey ho, that is really, really good. Whatever you do, how you do it, one thing I want you to stay with today, speak your truth with kindness and trust that the right people will hear from you. Self-care, and let me, with this lovely music, I really like Ed Sheeran. I think you noticed that. Means let's put him again. And see you next week. Self-care. No, not see you. I talk to you next week. Have a lovely week yourselves, your family, whatever you do. Stay safe.

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0: 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Is the sound of your mates alive? 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Is the sound of mates enjoying even more of this? Is the sound of mates getting home instead of here? Click your seatbelt, because you're twice as likely to be killed or seriously injured if you don't think.
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11: 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It's 12 o'clock on Saturday, the 2nd of May, 2026. 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

Good afternoon. You're listening to the Saturday Brunch. It's 4 minutes past 12. Happy weekend, everyone. Happy May bank holiday weekend. I hope everyone's feeling excited for what will hopefully be continuing sunshine. 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

0: Natalie. So Natalie has been away. She was somewhere very sunny for a few weeks. So we're welcoming back our lovely studio manager. Tell us, where have you been, Natalie? Like, have you been hiding under a hole or kind of just getting lots of vitamin D absorption? Like, yeah, what's been going on?
1: Sure. So great to be back, Saturday Brunch family. I have been away on holiday in Ghana, West Africa, Ghana, and it's literally just above the equator. So I've been getting overdosed on vitamin D. It was sunny, like 30 degrees most of the time. Time with family, relaxation, and good food and good vibes. But I have missed you, Saturday Brunch family. So it's good to be back.
0: We missed you too. And that sounds amazing. I'm glad you had a restful and, yeah, like nice holiday catching up with friends and family and switching off from life here. But yeah, it's good to have you back.
1: Yeah. Thank
2: you. And of course, it's good that you actually brought the beautiful sunshine with you.
1: I try. It was a bit hard fitting it on the plane, but we managed to sort of lug a bit of sunshine here for bank holiday weekend.
3: We do appreciate it because bank holiday weekend often is very, well, wet.
0: But we also love a bank holiday weekend to spend time in the park, picnics, in the sunshine.
3: Barbecues.
0: So we had very hot weather yesterday, and I've seen a bit of rain forecasted, but I am just hoping that it will continue for as long as possible during the day for all of us.
2: Oh, exactly. With any luck, no one will actually bring out a barbecue, threaten to have a sunbathe, or attempt to actually wash their cars, because we all know they guarantee rain.
3: Indeed. Or even not carrying a brolly with you.
2: Oh, exactly.
3: It'll guarantee rain.
0: Oh, dear. So I may have cursed that I bought a raincoat and umbrella out with me today because I'm just always prepared.
1: She's forgetting to do it. She's saying, like, if you're not prepared for the rain, it comes. So you're prepared.
0: I am a woman. I am always prepared. I have a Mary Poppins style bag with me wherever I go a lot of the time. But yeah, like, there's lots to look forward to. In May, this year will be bringing us more sunshine, more daylight, which is great for all of our health. And
2: we've got an
0: exciting show lined up.
1: Yeah, so what are we going to be talking about first today, Angeli? You've been busy frequenting the cinema and watching various films. So what have you seen recently, Angeli, that you can share?
0: Just clarification, I am not a big cinema goer, but when I go, it's hopefully for a film that I really want to see. Mm. I can remember, you know, on one hand, like, I can count on one hand the films I've seen in the cinema the last few years. Yesterday, another era defining movie came out. I don't know if anyone can take a guess, but yeah. Can anyone guess what I'm talking about?
2: I'm guessing either The Devil Wears Prada or maybe something to do with Michael Jackson.
0: So you're correct the first time. It was The Devil Wears Prada 2, which is actually a sequel to the original film, which, because I'm not very prepared, I have not kind of done any research to sort of tell you when the original film came out. All I can say is that it was brilliant. There was a great atmosphere. The movie was packed out. I went to see it in the O2 View Cinema at Finchley Road. And so it's not too far from us. I could get back home quite quickly after. Lots of people of all different ages in the audience, which was great. So lots of laughs at different points in the movie from different people in the audience. I loved it. I really, really loved it. And I loved the original film. I also went to see the musical a couple of years ago in the West End with Vanessa Williams, who was also in Ugly Betty. That was amazing as well. I'm a massive fan. I think the original film was an iconic kind of film of our era, but it's universal. So I even started watching it with my nephews a few weeks ago, and because, you know, kids are young and inquisitive, they started asking me questions, and I'm talking about the original, which has been out for a long time, so I don't think I'm giving any spoilers, but they were asking me questions about Andy Sachs, who is played by Anne Hathaway, asking me, what happens in the end? Does she get fired? And I'm like, just watch the film. And they asked me, does she fire herself? And I'm like, something like that. But I love how the fact that, you know, kids can watch something and be that kind of curious about something and not be like kind of adults. You know, I've seen a film enough times to just be like, okay, I'm just going to watch this in the background and kind of scroll on my phone. But they were properly watching it for the first time and they loved it. And I really loved seeing them enjoy it. Back to Devil Wears Prada 2, it's a sequel. So it's got the original kind of cast. It's got

0: who are played
1: Meryl Streep.
0: So Meryl Streep, who plays Miranda Priestley. It's got Stanley Tucci, it's got Anne Hathaway and Emily Blunt, and then it's got some of the other original cast, and then it's got new characters from who you may recognise from other TV shows and films you've seen. Again, because I'm not very organised, I don't have the actors' names to hand, but I recognise some of them, like someone who's Indian actress who's in Sex Education.
2: I think I know the
0: and she's in she's in the second or one of the seasons of Bridgerton as well. So, and I've seen her in another film and she's brilliant in it. So all I can say is it's basically an evolution of that story kind of decades later, and it's quite a modern take on which is quite current in the world we're living in, what's happening to the publication industry, you know, journalism. It's kind of people, it's things are either dying out or people are having to find different ways to keep that industry going because of social media, because of AI. So I think it's quite a relevant film. So I don't want to give any more kind of information or spoilers. So all I will say is please go and see it. And I hope you enjoy it as much as I did.
2: Oh, definitely.
1: Sounds really
2: definitely.
1: Great. I mean, how many of us in the studio have seen the original? We're putting up hands.
2: Oh, yeah,
1: me and Alistair
2: definitely.
1: Have. Okay, Angeli has. Heather hasn't seen the original.
3: Sorry.
1: So, you haven't.
2: Okay, we're definitely here to the cinema.
3: Yeah, I'm going to be dragged, I think.
1: Yeah. Hopefully you've been persuaded. I think I haven't seen the sequel, but I'm persuaded, based on what you said, Angeli, to go and see it in the cinema. Mm. But I think one thing that really stood out for me is just the importance of, like, self-awareness and confidence. I seem to remember when she first kind of joins the publication, her feeling like really pressured to conform and being really bullied by the head of the publication, who was like Meryl Streep, and having to like find her confidence. So I think that is so relatable. Like, that's one of the themes of, like, actually know yourself and don't let your environment change who you are.
0: I think we can all relate.
1: You are in different environments.
0: I think we can all relate to that, you know, when we're first starting out in our careers, you know, whether that's after our studies in our 20s, and we can internalize what people say to us, the kind of external pressures. But then, you know, people grow in their careers, they travel, they experience lots of things, new relationships ending, and that is all quite, you know, those are big themes of the film as well. So I think I love that kind of interpretation of it. You can see yourself and people around you in this, and also if you like fashion, that's a bonus. Like, the kind of wit and kind of humor is amazing too.
2: So true. And I do love humor in a film.
1: Was there anything that you can remember from the original? It's probably some years of going back, Alistair, that kind of stood out for you or like resonated with you.
2: I'm willing to admit I actually watched it on so many levels. I mean, effectively, as I actually studied film and television, I've watched it for the music, I watched it for the camera angles, the editing. And of course, a sizable chunk of it, I did actually focus on the transition from low confidence to finding yourself and finding your place.
1: Does any of that resonate with you, Heather? Those themes.
3: I was going to say, listening to you guys, and although I haven't seen it, I'm not unaware of the film. And you know, I think there's a universality to it in terms of, although the characters working in kind of a fashion magazine or the fashion industry, I think there's a universality in terms of the workplace and difficult people, or, you know, finding your place in the world. And I think because of that, it has a relatability to it. So,
2: exactly.
3: And I think that's why it's so popular, is because we can see ourselves to some degree, even if it's a different setting, in kind of that portrayal of a workplace, really.
1: Yeah, so it's more than just fashion, definitely. It's quite funny as well. Is the sequel just as like funny as the original?
0: Yeah, it has a lot of mirroring, including the way the story evolves, the way the characters evolve, the way it gets to the end. Something that I remember about the original film was, which I thought was brilliant, is the ending when, you know, Miranda Priestley is like, you know, who wouldn't want all of this? And Andy Sachs decides she doesn't and walks away. Mm-hmm. That's quite iconic, because she goes through a journey of knowing her worth, to be able to walk away from something like that. But the most brilliant thing that I remember was funny, but it was also resembling kind of the times, which we may have come back to, was when Emily Blunt says, you know, she gets complimented on how she looks at an event, and she said, thank you, it's this new diet I'm on. I don't eat anything, and when I feel like I'm about to faint, I eat a cube of cheese. It's very effective. I'm one stomach flu away from my goal weight. And that was kind of, I felt like resembled diet culture. And I think, unfortunately, we have come full circle and are moving back to diet culture a bit. But I thought that was a brilliant line. And Emily Blunt is an amazing actress. She's been in plenty of things, you know, including Oppenheimer. And yeah, so if nothing else can convince you, go and see it for Emily Blunt and Anne Hathaway.
2: Exactly. Both amazing actresses.
1: Yeah. And obviously, this is humour, so we're not endorsing the diet that she was joking
0: about.
1: We
0: are not.
1: Anyway.
0: We are just endorsing the fact that it was funny.
1: We're endorsing the funniness, but not the diet. That's great. And I mean, it would be amiss of us not to give a bit of a nod to the other film that has come out recently, the Michael Jackson film. You can do a listen back where we had a little bit of chat on that on our Wednesday show on Radio Harrow, if you want to listen to a bit of that. And I thought maybe briefly we could just do a quick kind of fire round of what are some of the things that really inspire you about Michael Jackson. So I don't know if we want to just kick off with Alistair, one thing that inspires you about Michael Jackson.
2: Oh, there are so many things to choose from. I mean, he's such an amazing performer when he was around. I mean, it's just his sheer presence on stage.
1: Okay, Heather.
3: I think it's his rhythm, his groove of the music, you know, his music has and style and dancing and everything else has been such a huge influence, and he's a star that I grew up with, through he's probably 80s and 90s and into the 2000s. So I think he's been quite a seminal, influential artist in terms of his music and the groove and the rhythm of it, you know.
1: That's great. How about you, Angela?
0: I'd agree with what other people have said. His dancing, you know, is it the moonwalk?
2: Definitely.
0: The kind of Thriller dance, the way you make me feel, like, just, you know, how music videos can just bring stories to life. So I'll and even the songs about making the world a better place, you know, it's just, it was iconic growing up. And I remember what I was doing the day that we found out he sadly passed away. I was going to an open day, I think, at Nottingham University. I was doing my A-levels, about to go to uni. And the person kind of giving a talk at the beginning to all of us said, you know, we've obviously heard this news today, and I think this will be that kind of news where you remember where you were and what you were doing. And I do, because it was quite a big deal. And so he's... Whatever else has gone on in his life, I know there's been a lot of controversy. I love his music, and I think many of us probably feel that way.
1: That's beautiful. And then finally, I guess for me, I think I love the way that he brought together so many different skill sets that you couldn't really put Michael Jackson in a box. I think Thriller is a really great, you know, kind of mini film example of how he was not just a dancer. He could sing. He did his choreography, videography. He was multi-talented and wasn't put in a box.
2: And of course, such an amazing actor as well. I mean,
1: you're right.
2: I mean, the Thriller film was such an amazing example of his actual acting.
1: Okay. So on that note, we're now going to play a little bit of music. We are going to play some music that has been of artists who have been inspired by Michael Jackson. And we're going to have a little bit of Michael Jackson, I think, coming up next as well.

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0: Welcome back, everyone. So we're now going to be talking about Deaf Awareness Week. So what that is an annual event that aims to raise awareness about the deaf community, their language, culture, and history. So it's also a week to celebrate diversity, promote understanding, and to build a more inclusive world for all. So I think deafness does affect quite a lot of people, and it's not just deafness as well. It's also hearing loss, tinnitus. And I didn't know this, and I don't know if anyone else in the studio knew this, but 1 in 3 adults in the UK are deaf, have hearing loss or tinnitus, and that's about 18 million people who suffer from that. And I'm one of them. So I'm not deaf, but I do have hearing loss. And normally it's associated as you get older, you know, in your 60s, 70s, you know, you naturally lose your hearing, but it can happen when you're younger. And I'm one of the more younger people that it happens to. So it can happen at any stage of your life for whatever reason. So it can be a natural thing, or it can be like if you often are in a very loud environment, like, you know, music venue, that sort of thing. And there are ways to protect your hearing. There may have been a bit of that with me, but also my mother lost her hearing earlier on. So I think both of us lost it probably in our late 30s into our 40s. So it does happen. So I think there can be a bit of genetic inheritance to it, but also, or perhaps predisposition. But if you are in loud environments, particularly for a prolonged period of times, it can affect hearing. So I do wear hearing aids. Thankfully, I can still function. I can hear. I know during the songs, kind of talking about, you can hear really random things that are not necessarily near you. My experience, I'm just glad I can use hearing aids. I think things like tinnitus hearing aids don't work. That's my experience, and I'm glad to have been diagnosed and to have dealt with it, because I think there can be still, like a lot of things, there can be still stigma around it. So I mean, I'm just glad I can use hearing aids, but I have other friends who have even more progressed hearing loss, who have, even with hearing aids, still struggle to hear. I feel very fortunate, but I'm also very conscious that, you know, it's probably a very different experience where you don't have hearing as well, which I don't have. But yeah, I mean, it's an interesting experience, and I can adapt. We can adapt to it, but also it's made me realize how much the world, if you have anything that's not kind of deemed as quote unquote normal, how unaccommodating the world can be, whatever that is.
1: Wow. Thank you. I mean, Heather, so much for like sharing your experience on air. And I mean, that is so moving in many ways, because I think we can often take for granted that actually everyone is navigating the world in different ways. And I mean, if anyone is listening and has their own experiences relating to deafness or hearing or loss of hearing or managing that, we would love to hear from you. Feel free to sort of contact us on the details that we've shared earlier. And in particular, you can drop us a message on WhatsApp on 020-8869-3959. I know that you kind of mentioned, Heather, that there may be ways that we can kind of try to protect our hearing. I would love to hear a little bit about that as well, that kind of side of things.
0: Yes, and I've just blanked the name of it, but there's kind of things you can put in your ears that dampen the noise. And I've just forgotten the name.
2: Earplugs.
0: Thank
1: or
0: you.
1: Ear defenders.
2: So I was going to say. When I go to loud environments like music festivals, my brother tends to put, you know, the basic earplugs you get, kind of foamy ones, just to protect his ears. He does it even when we're in the theatre and other kind of like loud pubs or bars. He's just conscious, obviously, you know, the damage could already be done. And when you said it can run in families. My dad has hearing loss, has done for as long as I can remember. He uses a hearing aid. My brother has had, you know, tinnitus and gone through investigations about that. I also experienced it as a result of a kind of blocked ears from it was a temporary thing, but I do get it from time to time when I've been in, you know, loud environments. Mm. My husband also experiences tinnitus, so it's so common. And even one of my older colleagues, she's in her 50s, she said that she was told she may be starting to experience hearing loss and offered the option of a hearing aid. So that's come with age and other health issues she's experiencing. So it is so common.
1: Mm-hmm.
2: Yeah. Oh,
3: very true. I mean, I'm from an army background myself. I mean, I spent about 27 years following the army through family. I've actually known quite a few people from that have gone on deployment, both with the artillery and with the other branches. Effectively, they've suffered a lot of hearing loss through their life. The first thing that presents itself is tinnitus, or tinnitus, however you choose to pronounce it. But a lot of people within the artillery actually lose their hearing because of the loud environments. Even with personal protective equipment, the hearing aids, sorry, the ear defenders, effectively, they only protect so much.
1: Mm.
3: And of course, there are plenty of other environments, music venues, other venues, that you do rapidly lose your hearing.
1: Mm.
3: Of course, one of my cousins actually went into actually studying British Sign Language as a result of her partner being in the artillery.
1: Yeah, it's one of those things that I've always kind of wanted to invest more time in doing, is to just learn sign language.
0: Same here.
1: And even knowing that there isn't just one form of sign language, you know, there is British Sign Language, American Sign Language, so many dialects of sign language as well, because it kind of just helps you to bring people more, I think, into your world. It probably should be on the national curriculum, I think, or at least kind of made an option, given the stats that have been read.
3: Exactly.
2: I agree. And sorry, I all I wanted to say is I like what Heather, you said about having to navigate the world as someone with, you know, an impairment. And actually, when people have, you know, whatever they're going through, whether it's a health condition, whether it's temporary or permanent or disability, people always speak about the fact that they have to be the ones to make adjustments. But actually, under the social model of disability, you know, society should be different and accommodating to people mm-hmm. with differences, whatever those differences are. And I'm liking kind of the discussion, like we should be learning how to communicate with people.
3: Exactly.
2: What makes life easier for them.
1: Mm-hmm.
0: That's so true. And it's, I think, from my point of view, I'm not necessarily expecting everyone to know of hearing aids or have hearing loss because they're not particularly visible. But is that curiosity or, you know, if someone's in a wheelchair or, you know, whatever the disability is, having curiosity of how can I help?
3: Mm.
0: And I remember years ago being a cashier and not realizing the person I was serving had hearing loss or perhaps deaf until they said, oh, sorry, could you just look at me? Because I didn't realize they were reading my lips.
1: Mm.
0: So I'm really quite conscious if I do clock, I don't always, or if you do clock, looking at the person and not like look down or look away, because as soon as you do that, they can't read your lips. Even if they hear bit, it helps them read. And I'm even noticing that if I'm in a large, loud environment with hearing aids, I'm reading lips because I'm hearing them plus everything else around me. Mm-hmm. So I think there are little things we can do, whatever the impairment, that can help people around us.
1: Yeah, it's just about being, I think, accommodating and more self-aware that we're all differently abled. And that probably actually makes you more attentive to what people are saying. I feel like in our society, we're always in a rush and we don't really give people our full attention. And so there's kind of like a silver lining, for want of a better phrase, in that you're probably more attentive and like tuned in to what people are actually saying in a really distracted world. One other little thing that I see people sometimes try to do, and I guess I sometimes try to do on social media, and I even just appreciate it anyway, is just having like subtitles or transcribing things on videos on social media. Because again, it's just about including everyone. Heather, what do you think?
0: I agree. And also not just television, but things like podcasting have a transcript.
3: Exactly. I mean, when I was going through university, we were always told to actually have the transcript on as an option.
0: For me, it's not just an option. I include it as a matter of course.
3: Exactly.
0: On mine, but yeah.
1: So,
2: and just one last thing, expose your people, surround yourself with people who are different. You know,
0: definitely.
2: Don't use, when you find out someone has whatever it is, I'm speaking very generically here, have that curiosity that Heather described and find out more about them, become friends with them, because that means we become more empathetic about what other people need from us.
1: I love that. And I completely agree. I mean, if anyone wants to get any help or support with anything that we've discussed around deaf awareness or hearing loss or just navigating knowing somebody who might be struggling with that, is there anywhere that we could kind of signpost them?
0: Yeah, certainly. I'm sure there's a number of organizations, but one of the big ones is the Royal National Institute for the Deaf. So it's RNID. So it's a bit like RNIB for the blind. So it's RNID for deafness.
1: Brilliant.
2: And there's also the British, I think, Deaf Association as well, where you shared some information with us. So there's more information about Deaf Awareness Week as well on that website, bda.org.uk.
1: Okay, so we're now going to move to a little bit more music and we'll be back after that. Speak soon.

0: Hello. So that was
1: Summer of 69 by Bryan Adams.
0: I had a little bit of a mind blank, but yeah, Summer of 69, quite an epic tune. Thanks, Angeli. So we're now going to move on to talk a little bit about spring celebrations for May Day, which was yesterday, and just sort of the season that we're in general now that we're moving into May and with it being the bank holiday weekend. But to give a little bit of context, the first day of May is a time to glory in the vitality of spring and to delve into different May traditions. So lots of May festivities have been recorded going all the way back to the Romans. And so it's a pretty established thing when people would often celebrate. So there are all sorts of things that you can look up online, like the Beltane Festival, and ways that people began to celebrate in terms of the origins of May Day. And yeah, I thought we'd just sort of kick off maybe by just thinking about, it's a bank holiday weekend here in the UK. Has anyone got anything planned to kind of celebrate the first bank holiday of the month? We get a bit of a double whammy. That's the other nice thing about May. Is anyone up to anything or hoping to do anything this bank holiday?
1: I've got some plans. I like a bank holiday for spending time outdoors in the sun, like summer picnics in a nice park in London. It's not, the weather's not always on our side, so I think sometimes plans revolve around a park, but there's always a backup option of like migrating to a pub or a restaurant or a cafe or somewhere indoors. So I'm hoping to, after this, I'm going to meet my old manager from my last job, who's a friend and more like a kind of older, wiser woman, confidant, mentor, friend, all of the above. So we're just having a bit of a catch up. So just kind of like in the Bond Street area, and then tomorrow meeting a friend. Again, similar kind of plan, Regent's Park, but we've got the option of pubs and restaurants and indoor places, should the weather not be on our side. And then keeping Monday for more kind of winding back down, resetting for the week, kind of like my Sunday. So I'm having two Saturdays, and then Monday will be my Sunday.
0: Oh, that's a nice way to do it. I like that. So you're going to be like parking and out and about and catching up with friends.
1: I will keep you updated how that goes, because I have a tendency sometimes when I have a free day to suddenly start putting lots of things into it. But hopefully I'm just going to be, yeah, chilling a bit and kind of doing some things that I need to get done at home. Yeah.
0: Good for you. Good for you. I'm hoping to have a family filled weekend and to catch the new Michael Jackson film. I actually do want to see it, you know, with all the kind of controversy and excitement around it. There's
1: and maybe Devil Wears Prada too.
0: And maybe,
1: if I can fit that in, maybe keep it on. I was going to suggest maybe on different days, because I feel like that's a lot of big films for one day. My brain could only handle like one in a day, so but it's up to you.
0: it's true. It'd be like 4 hours at least of like cinema back to back, so we'll see what I do.
2: Of course, I might actually, I'll definitely have to see if I can actually persuade any of you to actually go and see the new Star Wars films.
0: Ooh, has that come out recently as well?
2: Actually, it's due to come out in the next couple of weeks.
0: Oh, it's not out yet. Okay.
1: I don't know if you can persuade me. I've not seen the original. And I don't, I'm not sure I have any. I'm sorry. There's a lot of classic things I haven't seen, and I haven't been persuaded up until this point.
0: Okay, Alistair, you've got 10 seconds to persuade Angeli and all the people who are not Star Wars fans who are listening.
2: So many reasons.
1: 10, 9.
0: Oh, really? Straight timeline going. Like, because she's so anti-Star Wars. Oh, it's like, time's up.
1: No, okay, I'm not anti anything. It's just, you know, there's always like time to watch these things. I'm open, but so far at this point, there's certain things that haven't piqued, like caught my interest, unfortunately.
0: Okay.
2: So that means I don't necessarily have to get the sellotape out.
0: Oh dear. Give it a quick plug then. What's going on with Star Wars 2, Alistair?
2: Well, suffice to say, in the next, at the moment, my mind has gone completely blank. I mean, effectively, the most recent one is obviously the expanded lore and effectively focusing on Grogu and the bounty hunters. I mean, effectively, it's an interesting way of actually seeing extended information about the lore. But obviously it's focused to come out roughly around the same time as May the 4th. Obviously, because of the connection to May the 4th be with you.
0: Okay. Oh, that's a terrible pun. Okay.
2: I know.
1: I have a friend who will post that in a WhatsApp group every year, and I kind of, understand now is related to Star Wars.
2: Oh, exactly. Admittedly, I've always been a Trekkie personally, but I do occasionally get persuaded to watch the Star Wars. Amazing group of films, but obviously the first three are obviously the best. And I will not hear anything against those three, first three films.
0: I see. And what about Bank Holiday, Alistair? Are you going to get up to anything?
2: I'm willing to admit I've always been prematurely old, and of course I do love going to the National Trust, English Heritage, Historic.
1: That's great.
0: That's good.
3: That's lovely.
1: People
3: that's
1: should nice. Do that yeah. of all ages.
2: Yeah, oh, exactly.
0: Yeah.
2: What can I say? I've always been a bit of a history buff.
0: Solid. What about you, Heather? Bank Holiday weekend.
3: Bank Holiday weekend, just visiting with friends. I also do like going to galleries, but I find bank holiday weekends particularly, they're very busy, so I tend to avoid them and go at other times. But this weekend is just chilling out with friends.
1: That's a good plan. I kind of feel the same. You have to find a quiet weekday for certain things.
2: Definitely. Of course, there are so many interesting places in London to visit. We're actually literally a stone's throw, thanks to the Metropolitan Line. And of course...
3: we are very fortunate in London to have so much on our doorstep.
1: That is free as well.
2: Yeah, exactly, free. Exactly.
1: Absolutely. We'll tell you a bit more about events you can go on soon after this, but we'll be having some more music.

0: a prayer. Oh, like a bit of Bon Jovi. Isn't that such an epic tune?
1: Oh, definitely,
2: classic.
1: Classic.
0: So we're now just going to roll out into as ever, you know, really promoting events that are happening local. We love that we have listeners from across Brent, Harrow and Ealing. And so we're just going to flag a few events that are going on at the moment, which are coming up. We have Man in the Mirror, which is actually an event that is happening today at the Harrow Arts Centre. Also, on the 4th of May, linking in with May the 4th Be With You, that Alistair mentioned earlier, there is a family festival that's taking place at Headstone Manor and Museum. For those of you who are into robotics and STEM, and if you have family especially, there is the Robot Think Summer Camp Open Day, which is taking place on the 9th of May.
1: Ooh.
0: And that is robotics and STEM for kids in Stanmore. And then another one that we just want to flag for the active amongst us is Hatch End. There is going to be a Harrow Triathlon on the 10th of May, and that's going to be a community swim, bike and run event. Is anything kind of piquing anyone's interest, or is anyone tempted to or planning to go to anything that I've mentioned?
1: Oh, definitely, definitely. But I think I'm a little bit too old to actually go to the robotic...
0: Oh, for kids in Stanmore.
1: Yeah.
0: The robotics
3: that sounds
0: STEM.
3: Great, getting more kids interested
1: definitely.
3: In STEM.
0: Yeah,
1: The question is, do I actually technically qualify as a big kid?
2: We all do.
3: We all have our inner child in us, don't we? I like the idea of the triathlon as well. Like, I used to at Hatch End, I did swimming lessons there, Hatch End swimming pool, until the age of 16. So I'm sure it's changed a lot since I was 16 a long time ago, but... I like that.
1: That was what, 2-3 years ago?
2: Yeah, you're not that old.
0: Well, you're still looking as young as ever.
3: Oh, thank you. I'll take that as a compliment, but I feel very old compared to a 16-year-old.
1: Oh, come on. You are closer to being 16 than I am.
0: All right. Well, on that very complimentary note, because of the youthfulness that Angeli exudes into this show, we're coming towards the end of our time on the Saturday Brunch Show. We've actually had some really fun and great and enriching and really moving chat. So that's all from us. But you can catch us same time next week, midday, on Radio Harrow.
1: Bye.
0: Bye.
3: That's all from us today. 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We will leave you with some music from The Levellers. 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

Hello and welcome back to Kids Corner with Amaya and Shree. We've had an unexpected week off last week, but I am so glad to be back. We have a really fun show lined up for you today. We are going to talk about bank holidays and our exciting plans. National Play Outside Day and our favourite outdoor activities, plus much more. Let's kick it off with Dreams by Gabrielle.

0: That was the amazing Dreams by Gabrielle. I have to apologise. I accidentally knocked the play switch and completely cut Maya off mid-sentence before the music started playing. So that was all on me, and I apologise. Before we get started on the show, we've had a lovely message, and we want to do a huge, huge shout out to Driv in the Meerkats class, because he was really, really brave yesterday. He had a trip to A&E. He's all good now, but he was super, super brave. So well done, Drew, and we are thinking about you.
1: You deserve a round of applause.
0: So, Amaya, you thought it would be fun to talk about the bank holiday and our plans for the lovely bank holiday weekend, didn't you?
1: Yep, so we actually have already arranged a few plans. Because, like, it's your birthday.
0: It is my birthday on Monday.
1: So we're celebrating that.
0: Are we?
1: Yeah.
0: Am I allowed to know what we're doing?
1: No.
0: Oh, okay.
1: It's a surprise.
0: Oh, okay. Mummy is here in the studio and she looks very panicked because she's working the bank holiday, as far as I'm aware. Her work have told her she needs to work. So, yeah, as I understand it, Mum's probably a bit stressed. But, you know, that's fine. What other plans do you have then for the bank holiday weekend?
1: So actually tomorrow I'm going to see the Michael Jackson movie again.
0: Nice, okay.
1: And that's going to be really fun.
0: Yeah, I bet it will.
1: What else? I've already seen it. It's a really good recommendation. Although it is 2 hours long.
0: It is quite a long one.
1: Yeah, you've seen it. I've seen it. My mum's trying to aim for 7 times to see it. That's a lucky number.
0: I know. She's at 4 now. So 3 more times and then she'll hit that number.
1: Technically 2 more times because she's going to see it with me tomorrow.
0: Yeah, I'm also coming. Me and

0: Pippa, who's sitting in the studio today. Shout out to Pippa, who has travelled from up north and is with us today. So that's exciting. So we're going to be joining you. We're sitting in the row behind you, but that means I can throw popcorn at you.
1: Funny, and I'll try catch it in my mouth.
0: Good idea. That's what I would do too. Are you doing anything else? Are you doing anything today?
1: Actually, today I might... I'm just doing my homework.
0: You're just doing your homework?
1: Probably.
0: That's good. I think that's a good thing to do, right?
1: Yeah.
0: I think we should all do our homework. If you are listening, kids, and you have homework...
1: I recommend you, you do it on the weekend.
0: Yes, but not until 2 p.m. Because until 2 p.m. you've got better plans, right? You're with us listening to the Kids Corner. Mm-hmm. Okay, well, I have some bank holiday plans. I'm not sure what I'm doing today. We're going to speak to Pippa after the show and see what she wants to do, because she might be tired from travelling. And then tomorrow we are coming to see the Michael movie with you. It's going to be my second time and Pippa's first time.
1: Ooh.
0: And then we are going to be going to the O2 in London because we have a concert tomorrow.
1: Nice.
0: Yeah, so we're very excited for that.
1: Who is it by? Like, who's doing the concert?
0: Louis Tomlinson.
1: Okay.
0: Yes, I like Louis Tomlinson and Pippa likes Louis Tomlinson. And we saw him last week and we're going to see him again today, tomorrow.
1: Wait, you saw him last week?
0: Yeah.
1: And you're seeing him again tomorrow?
0: Yeah.
1: That's crazy.
0: Why?
1: Like, two concerts, like, nearly in a row. That's crazy, but really cool.
0: It's fun.
1: It's fun,
0: which I'm excited.
1: Fun and mind-blowing.
0: Super fun. I think that if you can go to see concerts, you should. Obviously, not everybody can, but if you can, then it's a really good thing to do because live music is really special, isn't it?
1: And, like, sometimes you get to sing along to it. Like, sometimes they do that.
0: Yeah, exactly. It's fun, isn't it? They interact with the crowds, don't they? You've been to a couple of concerts, haven't you?
1: Yep.
0: Yeah? And then...
1: you took me.
0: I did take you. I did. You've been to two? Three.
1: Yeah.
0: Three, yeah. I'll have to take you some more with your sisters, I think. Because I think they're old enough to enjoy some concerts now as well, aren't they?
1: Who are drawing on the whiteboard.
0: And we want to know what everybody else is doing for their bank holiday, don't we, Amaya?
1: Yes.
0: So how do they let us know?
1: Okay, the fun part. WhatsApp us on 020-8869-3959.
0: And what do we want to know?
1: What you're doing on bank holiday.
0: Yeah, we want to hear all about your plans. And what else? We want some song requests.
1: Yeah, we would love song requests.
0: So get them in and, yeah, let us know what you have planned for this weekend. I didn't say what I'm doing on the actual bank holiday because I don't know. All I know is I'm going to the gym in the morning and then I'm waiting to hear what I'm going to be doing with my lovely nieces. Oh, but in typical style, I think it would be very, very, what's the word, remiss of me not to mention the bank holiday weather. Obviously, because it's a bank holiday, we have rain scheduled for today, tomorrow and Monday. Because in typical and true fashion, on the May bank holiday, why wouldn't there be rain, you know? It just seems to be the standard. Let's hope it doesn't happen. Let's all go into...
1: Well, let's hope it's like a light drizzle because we want our environment to like stay healthy.
0: We do indeed. We do indeed. I think that we want it to be very nice. But also, we do want the bank holiday to be...
1: Special
0: and warm, and so we can go and enjoy it outside, you know?
1: Yeah.
0: We have a song request from our very brave Dhruv, and he has requested Golden. So enjoy.

0: Welcome back. That was Golden, followed by
1: Jackson 5 ABC.
0: Yeah, we love that song, don't we? Okay.
1: Yeah, so, especially my mum.
0: Especially your mum? Is that
1: your
0: mum? Yeah,
1: huge Michael Jackson fan.
0: I don't think we knew that. We haven't, you know, I don't think we've covered that off at all at any point over the last 3 weeks at all. I just don't think it's been mentioned. What about you, Amaya? Do you think we've covered that off or no?
1: No, but you know she likes Michael Jackson.
0: Oh, I was joking. We've spoken about Mummy being a big Michael Jackson fan a few times, haven't we?
1: Yep.
0: Okay, so from bank holiday plans to what is the day today?
1: National Play Outside Day.
0: Do you want to tell us what that is?
1: So it happens it happens every Saturday. It happens on the every first.
0: You keep talking, don't worry. You can probably hear a bit of background noise because Amaya's sisters are in the studio today. And it's a little bit, I guess,
1: like
0: for them.
1: Out.
0: Yeah, because I think for kids, like, sitting in a room can be a little bit, like, boring, can't it? So they're trying to play in the background. So if you're hearing a little bit of background noise, that's why.
1: Yeah, they're out now.
0: Yeah, you keep talking.
1: So this is hard to, like, word phrase it, but the first Saturday of each month.
0: Yes.
1: Basically.
0: What is it? Because we got cut off. So the first Saturday of
1: each month, it's National Play Outside Day.
0: And what is that day about? What's it encouraging?
1: Playing outside.
0: Very good. So it's a special day that encourages kids and families to spend more time outdoors being active and having fun. It's generally, traditionally, it was four times a year. So the first Saturday in February, May, August and November. So it was one
1: August,
0: day.
1: My birthday
0: there you
1: month.
0: Go. It was one day in each season. Do you know the seasons?
1: Winter, summer. Let's say in order. Spring, summer, autumn, winter.
0: Very good. So one in each season. And why do you think that National Play Outside Day is important?
1: Well, because like it improves our mental health and having fun improves that as well. So that's one reason. We can take it in turns to say. So now I'm putting you on the spot.
0: Oh, so you said mental health.
1: Yes.
0: I think playing outside is very, very good in encouraging children to use their imagination. Because, like, you know, if you're going through, like, a forest or the fields, you can start thinking about little adventures and kind of, like, you know, like fairies in the garden. And when you're outside, you think about all those things, don't you? And you explore your surroundings a bit more. What about you? Another one?
1: It helps. So,
0: what about, like, does it help, like, fitness? Do you do fitness things outdoors?
1: Yes, actually. Yeah. I go running.
0: Yeah.
1: My dad takes me running. And surprisingly, I like it.
0: There you go. So, playing outside is great for health and fitness, isn't it?
1: Yes.
0: And it's a fun way to spend time with your family and your friends.
1: My mum's more of an indoor person.
0: Is she?
1: She's glaring at me.
0: She's glaring at us through the glass. She does prefer the indoors, but that said,
1: she's glaring at you.
0: That
1: now.
0: Said, she does go out and like in the time.
1: We already said she prefers the indoors.
0: In the time that she's been your mummy, she's been camping, which amazes me. I can't get over that because there
1: she's
0: are no
1: staring
0: creature comforts. What do our listeners think about outdoor activities and National Play Outside Day? Can you think of any reasons why it would be important to go and play outside?
1: Here's a shout out to my mum. Please stop glaring at me.
0: Wowzers. The sass is out. The sassiness
1: it was a
0: is
1: joke.
0: Coming out. Oh, is it?
1: Yeah, it's fine. Okay. It was a joke. That's why I'm laughing.
0: Okay. Before we talk about... Should we talk about the outdoor activities that we enjoy and ask our listeners to tell us about theirs?
1: Okay.
0: Yeah?
1: Mine. Running, riding my bike, tennis.
0: Yeah.
1: Swimming I do indoors, Mum.
0: But also, I think you can swim outdoors.
1: You can, like I do at school.
0: Yeah, so she swims outside. And what else do you do outdoors? Playing in the park?
1: Yeah.
0: It doesn't have to all be exercise, you know? Like, a lot of the stuff, which is great. It's great that you've described, like, running and swimming and tennis and riding your bike, but also going to the park, having a picnic with your family or your friends, exploring the woods, you know? Mm-hmm. I really like going for hikes in nature. I think that's really, really lovely.
1: Cool.
0: What else is a good idea? What else do we do? I like riding my bike. I'm not very good at it anymore. locally, obviously, I'm going to shout it out because it is a Saturday park run for adults. And the local ones here are North Arla with the lovely green moundy hill things that I never know how to describe them. Are they hills? I think they're mountains. You know, if you try to run up one of those, I think you would be safe in claiming that you've run up Everest. They're pretty tall, you know. I'm not sure anyone would agree with me on that, but you know, North Arla, then we've got park run in Harrow, we've got one near Uxbridge.
1: You're trying to sign
0: There's
1: me up
0: one
1: for
0: in
1: like
0: Watford.
1: A park sponsored run.
0: I would like you to do Sunday's junior park run. Yeah,
1: yeah, Dad gave me permission.
0: Yes,
1: and
0: so
1: Mom.
0: we will take you to a junior park run, your first one, because on a Sunday.
1: No, it has to be a sponsored one though.
0: That's going to be what you're working towards. That's, you need to first get
1: your
0: ready
1: park run.
0: And yeah, get ready, get used to doing not races, because park run isn't a race, but like running where there's more people running, so you're used to the crowds, and then you can sign up for a little race. Right,
1: so the marathon's going to, so the sponsored,
0: yeah,
1: thing is going to be a race.
0: Yeah, well, you want to do the junior marathon, don't you?
1: Yeah, but so, you said marathons are not a race.
0: No, it's not a race, but it is a mass participation event, which means there's lots of people taking part. And so you need to be used to, if someone's running and they want to take over because they want to run a bit faster, what would you do in that situation so you're not bumping into them, so you don't fall over? All of these things that you have to get used to, because even though it's not actually a race, there are some people who would choose to race it. And the marathon is more about participation. Anyone who finishes a marathon or a junior marathon is a winner. Exactly. Because that's something that not everyone is doing, isn't it?
1: Mm-hmm.
0: So, but yes, we do. We will, and we'll talk about that more as you get closer to your goal, I think. But more outdoor activities. Should we share a few fun ideas?
1: Yeah,
0: what about...
1: but we also want our listeners to share some.
0: Yes, we do. Please, please, please reach out with all of your favourite things to do outdoors. Some ideas.
1: Oh, I've got another one. Golf.
0: Golf? Do you play golf?
1: I don't, but I know someone who does.
0: Do you?
1: Yeah.
0: Who?
1: Someone in my family, you know.
0: Who?
1: Nini Nanu.
0: Nini Nanu, yeah. I think he might be listening today.
1: Yep. Shout out to Nini Nanu
0: and Akanani and Aaron, because they'll all be listening together. And what else can we do outdoors? So you could go on a nature scavenger hunt.
1: Oh yeah,
0: you could ride your bike, as Amaya suggested.
1: Yeah.
0: Or your scooter. You could run outside and play tag or hide and seek or football.
1: I was thinking football
0: there too. You go.
1: You could also play like rugby or basketball.
0: Exactly. Lots of fun outdoor
1: Netball.
0: Sports. There you go. You could build a den. Oopsie, are you okay there?
1: Yep, I'm fine.
0: You could build a den or a fort.
1: I love forts and dens.
0: And you can go. Oh, what about a water fight?
1: I would pay to do that.
0: Oh, okay. Well, it was your mum's suggestion. So
1: I know,
0: by that,
1: good
0: by
1: idea,
0: that standard,
1: Mom.
0: I think
1: let's
0: she's
1: do it
0: okay
1: today.
0: With it. Yeah. I think that means that she's good with you guys doing that.
1: Today.
0: That, it might rain today, but...
1: Man, potential... we'll do it before it rains.
0: Send me videos. So we've shared lots and lots of fun ideas. We're waiting to hear from you about yours. And in the meantime, we're going to play some music.

0: would I die?
1: Green Green Grass by George Ezra. That was actually an Amaya request, wasn't that?
2: Yeah.
1: Yeah.
2: It was not an request. It was an idea.
1: It was an idea because it linked nicely into our last topic, didn't it? We've had some messages from Cameron. So Cameron says, my bank holiday plans are pretty simple. Today I've got to do a bit of shopping, but tomorrow I'm running a Dungeons and Dragons game at my local board game cafe. And then Monday I'm potentially running another game for some friends online. I'm assuming those are the same friends that I usually play with, but I will be missing out on listening in on Monday. Also, I imagine a few people are travelling for the bank holiday, he says. So I thought I'd share this fun fact, and I'm going to try and pronounce something, and I'm going to get it wrong, then you can all laugh at me.
2: No.
1: Today marks the anniversary of both the first commercial jet plane flight by a de Havilland comet? I don't know if I've said that right, but that's what it looks like.
2: De Havilland.
1: It sounds like, it looks like that. D-E-H-A-V-I-L-A-N-D. Comment. Cameron is typing. Oh, I got it. Yes. I got the right pronunciation.
2: Woo!
1: From London.
2: Give a huge round of applause to my aunt.
1: I'll clap on that one. From London to Johannesburg. And is also the anniversary of the maiden voyage of the Queen Elizabeth II from Southampton to New York. That is interesting. I didn't know that. He also says he's got another outdoor thing that you can do. And that is to have a barbecue. You can invite some friends and family over, enjoy good food and enjoy the weather. And I think that's a great shout, don't you?
2: Yeah.
1: Yeah? Now, we
2: have a quiz.
1: Yes. We thought it would be fun because last time we did a quiz, everybody really enjoyed it. So we thought it would be fun to do another little quiz. And we have listeners of all ages, and we have some very young listeners. So the questions are going to be aimed at our younger audience as well, so that they can join in if they want to, okay?
2: Okay.
1: And Amaya, are you going to take part in this?
2: Yeah!
1: Perfect. So, question number one.
2: So excited.
1: What do bees make? That was, what do bees make? Okay. What else can we do? Question number two. What colour do you get when you mix red and yellow?
2: Should I give a little clue on this one?
1: I think people might know this one. I'm not sure. I think people will know this one. If people are struggling, then we can give a clue in a little while, okay?
2: Okay.
1: Which bird, this is question number three, which bird is famous for not being able to fly and it lives in Antarctica?
2: Okay.
1: Okay. Question number four. In The Lion King, what is the name of the lion cub? You got this? Are we ready to move on to the next one?
2: Well, I am definitely.
1: Okay. What type of animal is Dory in Finding Nemo? Now, you don't need to know the exact type, but just what animal is Dory? Okay.
2: I actually don't know what the animal is called.
1: I'll tell you at the end.
2: I know what type of animal it is.
1: Yeah.
2: Though.
1: But you
2: That's
1: don't know.
2: That's what we're aiming for.
1: Yes, exactly. Which snowman appears in Frozen? That's question number six. Question number seven. How many letters are there in the English alphabet? Question question number 8. Now, this one, hopefully, if you're a younger kid, you can do it on your fingers, okay? What is 5 plus 7? Question number 9.
2: By the way, we'll read out the read out the questions again, so you can, like, if you've missed any.
1: Yeah.
2: And then we'll read out the answers.
1: Yeah, we will. Okay. Oh, I just forgotten what my next question was. What's my next question going to be?
2: Ooh.
1: What do you call an animal that only eats plants? And final question, question number 10. In Encanto, I pronounced that wrong. What is special about the Madrigal family? And I'm gonna start reading the questions out again. I'm looking at Amaya's answers for a clue because I've sort of jumped the order that I read them out in. So, number 1, what do bees make? Number 2, what colour do you get when you mix red and yellow? Number 3, which bird is famous for not being able to fly and living in Antarctica? Number 4, in The Lion King, what is the name of the lion cub? Number 5, what type of animal is Dory in Finding Nemo? Number 6, which snowman appears in Frozen? Number 7, how many letters are there in the English alphabet? Number 8, what is 5 plus 7? Number 9, what do we call animals that only eat plants? And number 10, in Encanto, what is special about the Madrigal family? If you think you know the answers to that, please, please get in touch with us and we will reveal them after the music.

0: Welcome back, everybody. We hope you enjoyed those songs. So we are going to reveal the quiz answers. But first, that was No Tears Left to Cry by Ariana Grande. And then a song request from Anna, and that was Bye Bye Bye Bye NSYNC. Bye Bye Bye Bye NSYNC. Are we ready for the quiz reveal?
1: Yeah.
0: That is the question. I know you are. You're ready, aren't you?
1: Yeah.
0: Okay. So, let's do this. Number one, what do bees make?
1: They make honey.
0: Very good. Tick. Number two, what colour do you get when you mix red and yellow?
1: Orange.
0: Excellent. Now I have to try and remember. Which bird, number three, which bird is famous for not being able to fly and living in Antarctica?
1: Penguin.
0: Very good.
1: Very cold.
0: Very cold. Number four. Now, to everybody that goes to Amaya School, if you didn't get this one, then where have you been? In The Lion King. What is the name of the lion cub?
1: Simba.
0: Very, very good.
1: Who is also famous for singing I Just Can't Wait to Be King.
0: Excellent. Number five. What type of animal is Dory in Finding Nemo?
1: So you may have struggled on this, but you didn't have to say her exact species. You could have just said a fish.
0: Excellent. And if you did say her species, it was blue tang.
1: Oh yeah, I should have known that.
0: No, you didn't have to know that one. That's tricky. Number
1: six.
0: Six. Thank you. What? No, that's what we just did. What type of animal? Which snowman appears?
1: We just did number five.
0: Yeah, which type of animal is Dory? I was going to read it out again.
1: Oh, yeah.
0: Number six is, which snowman appears in Frozen?
1: The most funniest snowman ever, Olaf.
0: Yeah. How many letters? Oh, number seven, sorry. How many letters are there in the English alphabet?
1: 26.
0: Very good. Number eight. What is 5 + 7?
1: 12.
0: Very good. Number nine. Are we on number nine?
1: Correct.
0: Okay. What do we call animals that only eat plants?
1: A herbivore.
0: Excellent. And finally, number 10. In Encanto, what is special about the Madrigal family?
1: Everyone except Mirabelle, sadly. They each have a power.
0: Yeah, they all have magical powers. That is excellent. And a big shout out to Katie and Taylor, who messaged us and both got full marks, and Amaya, who also got full marks. Very, very, very, very, very, very well done. You should be very proud of yourselves.
1: I am.
0: Because a couple of those
1: were quite hard.
0: A couple of those were a little bit tricky, weren't they?
1: Yeah.
0: Did you enjoy it?
1: Yes, I enjoyed it.
0: Yeah?
1: Yeah.
0: Do we need to do more of these quizzes, do you think?
1: Yeah, they're so fun!
0: Yeah? Wicked. Okay. And now, some more music.

0: I mean, if we're playing NSYNC, it's only right that we play the Backstreet Boys too, in my opinion.
1: Yeah, that's so nice.
0: Yeah, I quite like the Backstreet Boys.
1: Me too.
0: It was Amaya, when we were growing up, there was like a debate. You either were an NSYNC fan or you were a Backstreet Boys fan. And most people preferred NSYNC, but I was definitely a Backstreet Boys girl. And I loved Nick Carter. He was my favourite. You don't know who he is, but I will show you a picture later.
1: Okay.
0: Mum's massaging her temples. She's like, what is Shree teaching my daughter? Listen, it's an auntie's job to steer her nieces down the right path.
1: And then she did quote marks. She was like,
0: right,
1: okay.
0: Right. She was like, right.
1: Yeah, path. Right.
0: Anyway, we have a question to ask everyone, and we've only got a minute to talk about it, so we're go really, really quickly. Do chips taste better if you pinch them off of someone else's plate? The reason we are asking this is because
1: they actually did a study on it,
0: didn't they?
1: Yeah.
0: So the experiment took 100 people who were each
1: 120
0: given, yeah, is that not what I just said?
1: You 120. Said 100.
0: I said 100. Oh, my bad. 120 people who were each given the same chips to eat. Despite being identical chips, they were eaten in different ways. Some were directly served the tasty treat, and others were given the chips by another person. What did they find?
1: That is true. If you nip a chip off someone else's plate, it tastes better.
0: Yeah, a few people said it was the high-risk environment, you know, where you very quickly try and sneak a chip off of someone's plate before they see. So I guess it's the adrenaline and the thrill of stealing a chip. But yeah, we want to know what you think. And if you think chips taste better off of another person's plate, let us know. And
1: it's a funny experiment.
0: Yeah, and we can. Yeah, exactly. This is an excuse to eat chips during the week. And then next week, we can pick this topic up again and, you know, conduct our own study and find out if people prefer them on their own plate or off of someone else's. But that, Amaya, is all we have time for. So I think it's time to say your goodbyes.
1: Okay. But I can't believe how quickly that hour has passed by. But thank you so much for tuning in. We hope you've enjoyed the show as much as we did. If you have any song requests that we didn't manage to play, please send them in for next week. That's it for this week, but we'll be back again next week. For now, we will leave you with Into the Unknown from the Frozen soundtrack.

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0: 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Hey, we're XSX and XSX from Sunset Comedy Club. Then talk about the show coming up and where people can get tickets or if they can buy it on the door. Oh no.
1: I think that's what we've been told to say. We just need to add
0: yes!
1: around it.
0: Right, who are we again? What's your name?
1: My name is Alex Irons. What's your name?
0: And what? It's Sam Joseph. And we're
1: nice
0: comedians who've like seen tarot for the barren desert of lacking laughter. But now you can get the Sunset Comedy Club every second and fourth Tuesday of the month in the Junction Pub just around the corner from Harrow on the Hill Station.
1: It's absolutely free to come in, and we have 10 comedians every 2 weeks who are up and coming in the London and surrounding areas of the comedy scene. They're all absolutely fantastic, but you've got to come and check them out. We do advise that you come early to avoid disappointment.
0: Yeah, also, there's a happy hour between 5 and 8 at the Junction Pub for just £3 on many of the great drinks. And, you know, come up and we're in the function room above the Junction, and it's great fun. It's great fun. Please come and enjoy it, because, you know, where else are these comedians going to get therapy?
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1: Oh. Animals can't speak to drivers. But if they could, they would be asking us, telling us by the sounds of it, to put our litter and fruit waste in the bin. 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No wonder they sound miffed. So let's lend them a paw. Let's take our rubbish with us and bin it properly. National Highways. And what's that? 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
1: If you drink a little, then drive, you risk losing your license. 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

0: Right out the weekend, start off in 1990, Underground Solution, Love Dancing, classic 90s deep house from AKA, from US DJ and producer Roger Sanchez, based on Arthur Russell's disco classic, It's All Over My Face, featuring vocalist Jasmine, on the Strictly Rhythm record label, and this back in 1996, free remix by Fire Island, The Source featuring Candy Certain, You Got The Love, first released in 91, remixed by The Source, but previously released in 86 as an a cappella, then mixed over an instrumental version of Frankie Knuckles' Jamie Principle's song Your Love in 1997, and of course covered by 2008 by Joss Stone, and also 2009 by Florence and the Machine. So good to be back. I had a week off last week due to a technical issue, but glad of course the boys in the background, Ben and John, that managed to sort out the issue. Some more classics on the way. It's Disco and Dance Classics, episode 4, Dance Disco Classics, whatever way around you want to put it. It is episode 4 and a 10 episode session of this series. 80s tunes and 70s classics, dance and disco tunes all coming up.
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0: So, bank holiday weekend, what are you up to? 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Many people have got Monday off. Many people are working Monday, like myself. So it's just another normal weekend for me. As I work today. Day off tomorrow, though, so that's not so bad. So if you viewed this week's Facebook story, which featured Candy Staton, you got the love. Hi to Gabby, hi to Rich, Lorna, Christine, Antonia, Dawn, Carolyn, Rebecca, Peter, Laura. And if you want any more shout-outs, as I've given you the number and the email, let me know what you're up to this bank holiday weekend. That is Pamela Fernandez back in 1994, kicking in the beat. Debut singer for US vocalist from Chicago. Probably one of the most sampled voices in electronic music since 92. She has performed at major venues throughout America, including the Palladium in New York and the Kennedy Center in Washington, D.C. She also done some voice acting and also some voice jingles for Sears. Before that was Francesco Zappala, No Way Out, back in 92. Followed up to the debut single We Got To Do in 91 with DJ Professor, the Italian producer from Palermo. He played all major Italian clubs and crossed over to the borders with Spain, UK, France, Germany, Switzerland and Sweden, USA and Venezuela.
1: That's it for today for the 90s. Here's a dance classic with Stuart Kent.
0: And he certainly gets around. So, 80 tunes on the way from Paul Harcastle, Diodato and Raul Orellana. It's a Dance Disco Classics episode 4 in a 10-episode series, I'll let you know. And this is Blank and Jones.

0: Take you back to 1999, Blank & Jones, that's Cream debut single for German electronic duo Pierre Blank and Jasper Jones, who have released 12 albums and more than two dozen singles since their first release, Sunrise, in 97, and their first single, Miracle Cure, in 2008, was a collaboration with New Order's Bernard Sumner. Nowadays, a kind of more laid-back, chilled vibe. So, Radio Hot at the weekend, music from the shared 90s, 80s and 70s, it's Dance and Disco Classics, episode 4 of the 10-episode series. We got Dance and Disco Classics still to come from the 80s and 70s, including La Belle Odyssey, Positive Force, got Rockwell, Fatback Band, Dear Daughter. We start back in 89, the debut single for Spanish producer Raul Orellana.
1: Stuart has been back in his shed again. Remember this classic from the 80s?

0: Northwick Park,
1: Stanmore,
0: Greenhill,
1: Wealdstone,
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0: Take you back to 1982, that's Diodato, Keep On Moving. Brazilian keyboardist, arranger and producer Amir Diodato, widely regarded as one of the most respected and sought after musicians in the music world. He influenced the likes of Brand New Heavies and Jamiroquai after becoming a pioneer of the acid jazz movement. Before that was Raul Orellana back in 1989, the Real Wild House, number 29 back then. Debut single for the Spanish producer and DJ, who began his career as a resident DJ at Studio 54 nightclub in Barcelona at 1982 to 94. In the late 80s, he became one of the pioneers in Spain to create house music, both as a project and also on his own.
1: Your speakers, right? Turn it up now!
0: So 80s classics to look come. We've got Fatback Band and Rockwell, 70s disco classics on the way from La Belle and Positive Force. It's Dance Disco Classics, episode 4 of a 10 episode series. Did it ages ago, so I thought I'd dig them out and dust them off again. Like 80s tomorrow morning, 80s on the Friday morning from 9 o'clock, you got Tim Harrison back to the 80s, but tomorrow morning from 10 o'clock with some slightly laid back chilled vibes, Tim Harrison with a Sunday Detox from 10, and you got Sweeker from 11 with a Sunday Shuffle. In the meantime, back in 1986, this is Paul Hardcastle, Don't Waste My Time.

Good to hear that again. Back in 1984, Rockwell, Somebody's Watching Me, debut single, One Hit Wonder for the American singer, featuring vocals by Michael and Jermaine Jackson. The song became a major commercial success, as the video underscores the song's paranoid theme of a haunted house. And yes, of course, Michael Jackson did sing at the chorus, with providing the backing vocals on the track. He was uncredited on the track to avoid contract disputes, as he was with Epic Records, while Rockwell was on Motown. But he did it as a favour to his childhood friend. And of course, with a nod to the Michael movie. If you've seen it yet, or you're going to see it, enjoy it. Before that was Paul Hardcastle and Don't Waste My Time, back in 1986. Best known for his 1985 number one single, 19. He also recorded several synth jazz albums, 22 of them, alternating releases under the alias Kiss the Sky with Jackie Graham. Music from the Shutdown, three decades, 90s, 80s and 70s. And it is Dance Disco Classics, episode 4 this week. Do another one next week. 70s classics around the corner from La Belle and Positive Force. Disco tunes on the way. In the meantime, this is Fatback Band.

0: Ready Hire at the weekend, bank holiday weekend as well. If you're up to anything, let me know. 0288693959 on WhatsApp or email studio@radioharrow.org. In the meantime, back in 1983, Fatback Band, Is This the Future? The American funk and disco band, popular in the 70s and 80s. Formed in 1970 in New York City, and later their name changed the name to Fatback in the mid-70s, and they incorporated jazz elements and resulted in a disco sound. After my show between 8 and midnight is the Radio Harrow Dance Classics. If you like your music a bit more upbeat, whatever. Whatever is anything you want to, really. So, 70s Disco Classics on the way from Odyssey. La Belle, but it started back in 1979 with Positive Force. We got the funk.
1: Stuart has been back in his shed again. Remember this classic from the 70s?

sure many of you out there are probably singing and maybe dancing to this back in 1974 from the album Nightbirds, La Belle Lady Marmalade, number 17 back then. A debut single for the American all-female singing group who were popular in the 60s and 70s, formed after the split of two rival girl groups, the Audettes and the Del Capri. The song was covered in 1987 by Sabrina, the Italian singer, and also All Saints in 1997, also for the Moulin Rouge soundtrack, with Christina Aguilera, Lil' Kim, Maya and Pink on their version of that. Before that was Positive Force, We Got the Funk back in 1979, the debut single for US female duo Brenda Reynolds and Vicky Drayton, founded in Pennsylvania. The track flipped, rather flopped in the States, but became a small club hit in the UK. Well, it flipped and it flopped, hey ho. Dance Disco Classics, episode 4, Radio Harrow, music from the shed, 90s, 80s and 70s, and Bank Holiday Weekend. As we continue with another 70s disco classic back in 1977 from their self-titled album, this is Odyssey, Easy Come, Easy Go.

So tomorrow morning from 10, you got Sunday Detox with Tim Harrison with a laid back chilled vibe. You got Sunday Shuffle with Sarika from 11 here on Radio Harrow. And of course, Tim is back on Friday as well with the Back to the 80s from 9 o'clock. And of course, on Harrow Day Wednesday. In the meantime, that's Odyssey, Easy Come, Easy Go, back in 1977, originally based in New York City, but now in the UK. They were first known as the Lopez Sisters and had a series of other mainly dance and soul hits in the late 70s and early 80s. Gonna finish on this. Back in 1976, Rose Royce put your money where your mouth is, which sampled on many tracks, including Starlight Numero Uno, Soul Brothers, that Elvis track, and Gunshot Reign of Terror. Back next Saturday at 7 with the Dance Disco Classic Episode 5. We'll continue halfway through the series next weekend. Enjoy the rest of your bank holiday weekend. Thanks for tuning in. See you next Saturday. And this is again the Radio Harrow.org. Toodaloo.

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3: 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What's your name?
2: And what? It's Sam Joseph. And we're
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2: comedians who like seem to harrow for the barren desert of lacking laughter. 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
3: It's absolutely free to come in, and we have 10 comedians every 2 weeks who are up and coming in the London and surrounding areas of the comedy scene. 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We do advise that you come early to avoid disappointment.
2: Yeah, also, there's a happy hour between 5 and 8 at the Junction Pub for just £3 on many of the great drinks. And, you know, come up and we're in the function room above the Junction, and it's great fun. It's great fun. Please come and enjoy it because, you know, where else are these comedians going to get therapy?
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